0: There's the latest from J.M. Clifford with Hard Luck Man and the Sullivan Sisters with Cold Front. Here with me, Michelle Lee and the Bluegrass Borderline. Whether it's bluegrass, bluegrass gospel, roots, acoustic, or Americana music, I'm keeping your grass blue here on the Bluegrass Borderline. Be sure to follow and like Michelle Lee on Air, M&M Real Talk on Facebook and Instagram, where we keep you up to date with all things happening both in country and bluegrass music, and on occasion, giving you some opportunities to win yourself some spectacular prizes. Still on the way, Danny Roberts, Backline, Chris Davis, along with a song off our album release spotlight from Marty Fowley. The title cut track, Song of the Holler. So stick around for that and so much more as I keep your grass blue here on the Bluegrass Borderline.
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the courthouse, they're greeting all the folks they know. 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

There's Jackson Hollow with a lovely day in small town America with Danny Roberts, all right here with me, Michelle Lee, and the Bluegrass Borderline. Have a request for Backline coming up here in just a bit, but first, here's Daniel Crabtree with Storms on the Ocean here on the Bluegrass Borderline.

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Here's the title cut track off his latest album, Hold On Heart, with Billy Blue Records. It's Carson Peters and Iron Mountain and Jenna Lee with Chris Davis before that here on the Bluegrass Borderline. As I'm keeping your grass blue, I hope you send in your requests because you just never know. It may be a song and an artist that I'll be counting down on the Bluegrass Borderline's weekly top 10 countdown. So head over to my website, MichelleLeeOnAir.com. Let's talk. Let me know what song and artist you'd like to hear, and I'll be happy to get it on for you here on the Bluegrass Borderline. In the meantime, here's Red Camel Collective with Walk Out in the Rain here on the Bluegrass Borderline.

There's Greg Blake in Victim of the Game, and the title cut track off our album release spotlight, Song of the Holler from Marty Falley. Here with me, Michelle Lee and the Bluegrass Borderline. Be sure to follow and like Michelle Lee on Air, M&M Real Talk on Facebook and Instagram. 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Let's talk. And while you're there, you could check out Marsha's Two Notes, Mason's Corner, archived interviews, stories behind the songs, and so much more can be found at MichelleLeeOnAir.com. 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
9: Hey everyone, it's Michelle Lee, and today I'm joined by one of the absolute finest singers, songwriters in bluegrass today. Whether he's delivering a hard-driving traditional track or a storytelling ballad, his music always hits right at the heart of the genre. He's got a brand new project, Cooking, on Mountain Fever Records, and today we're diving right into his latest single, I Ain't Done Jack All Day. Let's welcome Shannon Slaughter. Shannon, thanks for being with me again today.
10: Oh, thank you, Michelle. I appreciate you having me, and I'm excited to bring some of my music to your listeners and your program.
9: It's so exciting to have a chance to really dig deep into these songs. And of course, before we talk about the latest single, I Ain't Done Jack All Day, let's talk about Child of the Mountain. This carries so much atmosphere and a sense of place. What does that song mean to you personally, and how does it fit into the broader narrative, this upcoming record?
10: Well, the upcoming record, of course, is going to be titled Miles Between the Memories. I grew up in Florida, but I moved to the mountains of Southwest Virginia, and I visited the mountains in the early 90s. I had just turned 19 or 20 years old, it seems like. And I just knew I had a kinship with that area. It just really spoke to me. You know, I mean, I fell in love with the region. I fell in love with the people, fell in love with the proliferation of bluegrass and old time music that was being played in those mountains, and how much the people absorbed that the music, and how much it went with the culture. And you know, when I just got thinking, this is probably a year ago or so, and about how, you know, even though I grew up in the sand laden Florida sunshine, I still have and always have had some sort of this connection to the mountains. And that's really where this song came from that part of my soul that I think, you know, I don't know if anybody out there believes in reincarnation, but, and I'm not saying that I do.

0: definitively, but I do think there is some connection sometimes to our past. And I know my people came through Virginia. I do know that. I feel a kinship with that region, with that area, and the mountains, and the culture, and the people, and really all of it. And that's where this song, where the song "Child of the Mountain" kind of came from. And I pitched it to Tim Stafford, Blue Highway, to help me write it, and he jumped all over it, and became the first single on what will be a new record coming out in February.
1: It is a deep-rooted track with you and Tim Stafford working together, creating Child of the Mountain. Here it is right now. It's Shannon Slaughter with Child of the Mountain on Michelle Lee On Air.

0: There's Child of the Mountain with Shannon Slaughter. Joining me here, I'm Michelle Lee on air. And Shannon, now let's dive into this latest single, I Ain't Done Jack All Day. I mean, this is such an instantly a relatable track for anybody who's ever just needed to pull the plug and take a breather. What was the spark behind writing this one? And how did it come together in the studio?
1: Well, it's a co-write between John Clark and myself, and he did the majority of the work on the song. And I just loved the idea when he brought it to me. And, you know, I had somebody comment on Facebook today and said, this is the title of my life. But you got to listen to the song because, you know, when you first read the title, it's a really catchy parody. When you first read the title, you think, well, this is about, you know, I haven't done jack all day. I ain't done anything. But it's, you know, desiring to get finished so you can go with your buddies and have yourself a cold beverage or a sip of your favorite libation, if you will, or just pull something out of the cooler. Maybe it's a Coke, whatever it is. Maybe it's an Arnold Palmer. My kids and I love to drink sweet tea and lemonade mixture in the summer. But it's really, really rooted in, you know, and hard work, and, you know, and I'm a staunch believer in it, strong believer in it. And then, but you still desire at the end of the day, you know, to get home and just relax a little bit because you've been going at it constantly. And that really typifies, I think, a lot of probably bluegrass fans' lives. It typifies a lot of Americans' lives. Mm-hmm. And it's so it's really kind of comedic. And in the studio, I knew when I decided to use Michael Cleveland on this record, I knew it had to have a SOB lick kickoff. And I don't know if you know what an SOB lick kickoff is, Michelle, if you've ever even heard that. Have you ever heard that term?
0: I have not. But if it involves Michael Cleveland, I understand.
1: Well, the way that lick, the name of that lick comes out is if you ever hear something like, you know, sort of like that. That's kick on the fiddle. Well, if you say son of a, that means it's an SOB lick.
0: I love it, man. We're going to get playing this single here in just a minute, but we got to ask a couple more hard-driving questions for you, Shannon, because your rhythm playing drives the band just as hard as any lead break. When you're laying down the rhythms, whether it's I Ain't Done Jack All Day or Child of the Mountain, what was your approach to pick, attack that dynamic control and voice leading on the instrument that gave that acoustic groove, that rock salad sound without the crowding vocals?
1: Wow, this is a very good question. You know, and I have had people ask before, you know, to show them, you know, kind of how I attack rhythm guitar. And I wish that I could sit down and say, well, you know, I do this and I do. It really has all been just, it has fallen in my lap. I clearly, from an early age, I listened a lot to Tony Rice. And I tried to mimic some of the things he did rhythmically. And then as I got into the early 90s, late 80s, I really listened heavily to Tim Stafford. I'm a really big Tim Stafford fan, you know, which is cool because he's also a friend of mine. And I've tried to sort of meld the two of those styles together to kind of be Shannon Slaughter style, mm-hmm. I guess. I really never think too highly, I guess, of my playing very much, either lead or rhythm. But, you know, I appreciate somebody even recognizing and listening to it because I take my rhythm guitar playing very seriously. And it's really, I have tried over the years to try to really develop my right hand and left hand techniques. I do a little bit of cross picking rhythm. That's employed by Tony and Wyatt and a lot of other flat pickers. And then I use some little nuanced licks within my rhythm that I gleaned from Tim Stafford. And then some things have just kind of morphed out of that on my own. And so that's just kind of, I mean, I think the guitar rhythm is the most important part of the band and the bass playing. You know, a lot of people don't talk about bass playing enough in my opinion. And, you know, once the song is kicked off, the bass is the lead instrument.
0: Mm-hmm.
1: So the bass guy and I and the mandolin chop, we have to work together to drive the rhythm. And I learned some of that from Sammy Sheeler playing in the Lonesome River Band. That you really have to have a strong right hand, really have to have strong rhythm guitar in order to drive the band.
0: You know, talking about that drive, talking about the arrangements, let's talk about the songwriting, because when you sit down to write, are you starting with a specific guitar hook in mind, a chord movement, or does the lyric narrative kind of come first? Kind of walk us through on how building a melody around a story concept makes the rhythm arrangement supports the vocals.
1: You know, it's all different technique. Sometimes I have a melody in line or in mind, a melody in mind, and I want to write some lyrics to that melody. And depending on if it's a lonesome melody, if it's an up-tempo melody, if it's a, you know, a haunting type melody, then I will try to get in the mindset of writing a song that has to do with that. Other times I'll hear a hook, and I'll say, man, that's a traditional sounding hook, so I want to write a three chord or maybe a four chord at a two in the, you know, 1-4-5 progression, add a two in there, which would be, you know, like if you're playing out of G, a two chord would be the A chord, and then the four would be the C, and the five would be the D. So you may want to add a 1-2-4-5 progression to make it sound super traditional. You know, if the hook lends itself to be traditional, and then other times you just kind of start writing and you have a bunch of words, and then you've just got to sort of find out, or sort of reading the words, figure out, you know, what type of melody needs to go here. Is it a minor melody? Is it a major melody? Is it a drop D melody? Is it a more progressive bluegrass melody, like something that would come from maybe the Boxcars would have recorded several years ago, or mm-hmm. Blue Highway would record. You know, each band has some of its own melodic tendencies a little bit, not a ton, but there are some there that are sort of rooted in their foundations of their bands, and mine does too. You know, I have probably a predominance of flat seven chords in a lot of my music because that's what I'm drawn to. And I'll probably have a predominance of, you know, flatted thirds and also minor fifths, because I'm drawn to those sounds.
0: Mm-hmm.
1: So, you know, that's kind of how I approach it. But of course, everybody's approach can be unique and different and can be wonderful in their own right.
0: Well, we know we're going to see a lot of that off this forthcoming album. And of course, other things mm-hmm. For listeners to expect. I know you talked about the theme, the guest appearances and the songwriting style. But what else outside of I Ain't Done Jack All Day and Child of the Mountain will listeners be able to enjoy?
1: Well, I've enlisted a variety of songwriters. David Stewart helped out. He co-wrote a song on this new record that has to do with There Ain't No Way in Heaven. Well, the title of the song, There Ain't No Way in Heaven, to get a U-Haul behind a hearse. It is a great song in my estimation. And, you know, and it's a little more of almost a progressive country tune. And then I've got a couple of solo writes. One of mine is I Am the Road, that uses that flatted third. And, you know, and it's got some really good instrumentation, I think, in it. And then there's a song that actually Tim wrote with somebody else, Evan Dickerson, whom you may be familiar
0: okay.
1: with, called, a song called Still Got the Highway. And it feels like sort of a Blue Highway song, maybe from the mid-1990s. So there are a lot of cool tunes, I think, that are going to be, and it's really heavily rooted in bluegrass, really rooted in bluegrass. It, you know, every song features fiddle or banjo or both.
0: Mm.
1: And I'm really proud of that part. And it, you know, primarily features my band members, with the exception of, you know, the fiddle. My mandolin player was sick one day and he was not able to cut all the mandolin. So Nick Keen of Volume 5, he came in and tracked with us. And he tracked a couple of songs, one that Zach Autry and I wrote, who's Jeff Autry's son, by the way. And we wrote a song about a true story about a former guy down in Baker County, Florida, who witnessed a murder. And he was in prison on a chain gang doing the same type of labor, prison labor. And he had to run because they were going to try to pin the murder on him. So it's a cool song, too. And so there are a lot. I got 14 or 15 songs. And I actually covered one that I do a lot live. I covered Hank Williams Jr.'s The Blues Man, which I've had requests for the last 10 or 15 years to put on a record. I finally did it.
0: Awesome. I cannot wait for the full album to be out, Mountain Fever Records. And before I let you go, Shannon, got a few more questions for you because I think it's important to learn a little bit more about the artist, not only about the projects and the songs, but when someone asks you what one classic bluegrass album should everyone take a moment and listen to at least once?
1: Oh, come on, Michelle. I can't name one. If I named one that was probably the most influential album that I ever listened to, vocally and instrumentally, it's probably Rounder 00044.
0: All right. How about the best piece of advice you've ever been given about music?
1: Be yourself and, you know, leave everything that you got, you know, out on the stage, you know, work. You give them what they came for, what they paid for. And if they come to hear you, they want to hear you. And, you know, and give them what they asked for. Give them the microphone and sing your heart out.
0: Well, we definitely got to witness that just a few months ago at the Noble Bluegrass Festival, and that was a special treat for sure. Yeah. Now, a lot of folks know you're a high school history teacher, so I have to ask, the tougher audience, a room full of high school history students on a Friday afternoon, or a festival crowd in the pouring rain?
1: Toughest audience, easily high school students. And because especially if I happen to be playing, because I'll play my guitar for them every now and then, not a lot, but sometimes, and they want to hear it, or at least they say they do, but they, you know, they don't pay to come hear a show. So I actually get really nervous playing in front of my students. I mean, really, really nervous. And I can't even look at them for the most part because I'm a little embarrassed, you know, because they don't pay. It's like, you know, I wonder which of them are sitting back there making fun of me. Now, you know, they never say it, and they're always so gracious and generous, and they love what I do, and they come hear me sometimes, and they actually buy merch, you know, from time to time. It's kind of comical, but the bluegrass fans are way easier because I know they're there because they want to be.
0: Now, what is the single biggest skill from teaching history that made you a better songwriter?
1: Reading about history and committing it to memory and being able to teach it, because if you're able to teach it, then you know it. Mm-hmm. And most of my really early songs that were good, Hooverville, for example, I had a song called Calling on My Memory. I had several songs about World War One. I also wrote one called Heart of Port with a guy by the name of Barry Stinson about a slaving. It's about a slaving ship, but it's about a guy who spurned the slaving ship because he didn't feel like it was right. So it was a really good song. It was on my Riding Through the Country record. And so I read voraciously, and I have throughout my life. I don't get to read as much, or I don't really take the opportunity to anymore. But, you know, just learning about history and even the controversial subjects, you know, I think has helped my writing more than anything.
0: Now, if you had to assign one bluegrass song as a requirement of listening for your history class, what song is it going to be?
1: John Wilkes Booth, and that's not really even a bluegrass song, but John Wilkes Booth by Tony Rice, written by Mary Chapin Carpenter. Wonderfully well written. It is well delivered. I mean, and then probably the second song would be Tony's Wreck of the Edmund Fitzgerald about the Rick in the 1970s.
0: Man, a lot of great information right here with Shannon Slaughter, with me, Michelle Lee. I'm Michelle Lee on air. Of course, his current single, I Ain't Done Jack All Day, and The Child of the Mountain is available wherever you stream your music. Be sure to visit ShannonSlaughter.com for his upcoming tour dates and follow him on all his social media platforms. Shannon, this has been great. I'm so thankful that we had a chance to catch up.
1: Me too.
0: Well, now we just got to play the song, I Ain't Done Jack All Day. Thank you so much, man, and I appreciate it.
1: Thank you, Michelle. I appreciate it so much.
0: Likewise. So here is Shannon Slaughter and I Ain't Done Jack All Day. I'm Michelle Lee on air.

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there's back-to-back Bluegrass Hall of Famers, the Stanley Brothers with Pretty Polly, and the latest from Doyle Lawson and Quicksilver, The Signs, here on the Bluegrass Borderline. I'm Michelle Lee, keeping your grass blue here on the Bluegrass Borderline, inviting you to follow and like Michelle Lee on Air, M&M Real Talk on Facebook and Instagram, where we keep you up to date with all things happening both in country and bluegrass music, and on occasion, giving you some chances to win some spectacular prizes. You just never know when the next one will be, so make sure you follow and like us on Facebook and Instagram. As I'm keeping your grass blue here on the Bluegrass Borderline.

There's Pine Mountain Railroad and Don't Stop Believing, and Hammerville with Annie's Heart. Here with me, Michelle Lee and the Bluegrass Borderline. 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Go to Let's Talk. 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You have yourself a great day, everybody. Until next time, I thank you.

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I first produced me pistol and then produced me rapier. Say

0: Oh, that was needless to say, an Irish song, and we're going to do another Irish song, but it's a country song, because it was an Irish song written by Johnny Cash himself on his tour over there. He wrote it on the bus, and you'll hear every place that we're going to be going on tour mentioned in this tune. It's called 40 Shades of Green.
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1: 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Def Leprechaun, everybody, off to a great start for us tonight here at Sutton Old Time Music Hour. And we'll hear more from them in just a moment. 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

0: Now, that song was actually written by Steve Earle. And you might not know him so much for that song as you know him for this next tune. We're going to have... This is the Crown Prince of Broadway. Mr. Sam Stuckey. We're so glad to have him with Def Leppard now.
1: Repeat D. Adult.

0: Sam Stuckey. Woo! All right, boys and girls, we got another treat for you.
1: Jeremiah has been a part of a group of people with this summer's Sutton Bluegrass Jam Camp, which is an extension, really, of our Bluegrass for Kids here at Sutton. 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And for more information on Sutton Bluegrass for Kids, all you have to do is contact Jimmy Bilbrey at info@granvilletn.com. And we do want to thank the friends that make Sutton's Bluegrass for Kids possible, since this whole thing's surrounded by that. We want to thank the Bluegrass Music Hall of Fame and Museum, the Tennessee Department of Tourism Development, the Smithville Fiddlers Jamboree, the Uncle Jimmy Thompson Bluegrass Festival, Pickin' and Parsons Bluegrass Festival, the Society for the Preservation of Bluegrass Music, 615 Hideaway Entertainment, and the East Tennessee Bluegrass Association. So let's give these organizations a nice round of applause for sponsoring the program. It is all about the kids around here, and you know there's always something great going on here in historic Granville, Tennessee's Mayberry Town. Now our featured artist tonight, young Jeremiah Bates. This is not his first appearance here on the stage, and you can tell he looks pretty calm. He's not like the rest of us. He's not nervous at all. Jeremiah is actually 11 years old now. He's going into the sixth grade this fall. He lives in Hartsville, Tennessee. He has been playing fiddle for a little over 4 years now, and he's been going to Ricky Skaggs concerts. Actually, that's what inspired him to take up the fiddle to begin with. And in addition to playing the fiddle anywhere he can find, Jeremiah also loves baseball, and he likes playing with Legos. But now it is time to turn it over to Mr. Jeremiah Bates. And, Larry, if you have anything else you want to mention, go ahead.
0: We appreciate Jeremiah being with us. He's going to probably come to our jam camp in Mont Eagle, Tennessee, for any of you closet pickers. You come on and join us there in Mont Eagle, Tennessee, in October. Just look it up at letspick.org.

0: we go.
1: Jeremiah Bates. Thank you, Jeremiah. Thank you, Grandpa.
0: Wonderful job there.
1: Tim Couch on that guitar.
0: And that wraps up this second segment here of tonight's Sutton Old Time Music Hour. Def Leprechaun again, everybody. 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
2: Hey! Hey!
0: Yeah, good job. Now let's head back up to the Wildwood Resort corner stage, doing a great job for us tonight. Hey, it's more Def Leprechaun.
1: Hey! Hey, how about that meal we had there, boys and girls? What do you think of that? I'm talking about, that's good Southern cooking right there. Now, for those of you that are not from Tennessee, there are some other favorite meals we've got. We're going to sing about that right now for you. All right? My children are hungry. My dog needs a bone. I'm out of a job now and I'm still hanging on. It's an hour after sunlight when, what to my delight, I see

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Oh, yeah. It is a fun night here at T.B. Sutton General Store. Def Leprechaun again, everybody. Give them another big hand. Sounded good. 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Again, that's 931-526-1103. And we thank the fine folks at D.T. McCall & Sons for sponsoring this portion of Sutton Old Time Music Hour. From their front door to yours. Hey! Folks, as I mentioned at the beginning of the show, this program is recorded to air on 60 syndicated stations that broadcast our show worldwide. 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They are created actually more for the container than for the contents. But it's a fun place to go, the Granville Whiskey Decanter Museum. And be sure to stop in here at T.B. 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
1: Beautiful solo. Thank Great you. Job, Def Leprechaun. Got one more set coming up here in just a moment. This portion of Sutton Old Time Music Hour has been brought to you by Discover Tennessee Trails and Byways. 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

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We also want to thank our volunteers behind the counter tonight. My name is Matt Griffin, and it has been a real honor to be with all of you this evening. Tonight's Sutton Old Time Music Hour has been brought to you in part by Wildwood Resort and Marina in Granville, Tennessee, only a mile away from the T.B. Sutton General Store. 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

This week we remember two giants in bluegrass music that we lost. Alan Mills of the Lost and Found, Pat Enright of the Nashville Bluegrass Band, and we also have plenty more great bluegrass just for you. 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
2: 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But not every child gets to be carefree. 1 in 6 kids in the U.S. are hungry. 1 in 6. That little girl sitting alone at the playground, she can't play like the other kids. 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

Howdy, howdy, howdy, friends and neighbors, and welcome to another week of Bluegrass Music. I'm Jay Armsworthy bringing it at you. Hope you're going to have a good time. Hope you had a fine week, and hey, let's get some bluegrass on here. Let's have a good old time. How about it? We're going to play some old stuff. In honor of Charlie Moore Waller, we're going to play some Country Gentlemen, too. There you go, friends and neighbors. We're going to play you a couple of Country Gentlemen songs featuring Charlie Waller singing on some tunes.

That's guitar extraordinaire, Mr. Jim Hurst. Doing a little tune there for you called One More, Lonesome Train. That's from his latest album on Pine Castle Records. Went back a couple years with Jerry Douglas, along with Tim O'Brien, singing the lead on a Don Stover song. Don Stover did a thing called Things in Life, and they were just hightailing getting it. And Charlie Waller and the Country Gentleman with a tune entitled The Fighting Side of Me here on Bluegrass on the Bay. And it was August the 18th of 2004 that Charlie Waller passed away. Charlie Waller left a legacy of fine music with the Country Gentleman. And I got a couple of his CDs pulled out here, and I'm going to make sure I play a couple of Charlie Waller tunes. Just about a week before he passed away, he made his last live appearance with the Country Gentleman, not too far from me, right here in Southern Maryland area at the Little Margaret's Bluegrass Festival that was always held in August. And as a matter of fact, he kind of came in as a fill-in. I can't remember. Someone couldn't make the show, and Charlie Waller came in and agreed to fill the spot, and it was a few days later he passed away. A little history there. Great legend he was, Mr. Charlie Waller. And I'm Jay Armsworthy, bringing you the music each and every week here to you, friends. And we got one here that's brand new. Just opened it up. Kenny Feinstein. And I think he might be from down around Searyville, Tennessee. Not a lot of information on the CD, but we'll give a listen to him to do something here. How about I'm here to get my baby out of jail? Here on Bluegrass on the Bay.

That's old Catfish John from the 45 Years of Memories. Charlie Waller and the Country Gentleman. That was recorded in 2002 on the Pine Castle record label. That's right. Got a lot of folks out there that enjoyed the Country Gentleman. Going to play some more of it. I got a real good, beautiful song that Charlie Waller always sang. He recorded it on the Crying in the Chapel album. Get that on in just a few minutes. I'm Jay Armsworth with Bluegrass on the Bay. We had in the beginning there earlier, Castle Rock Turnpike, Daniel Grindstaff and the Uptown Troubadours, and Chris Davis Band with Jenna Lee. Right here on Bluegrass on the Bay. And pull back some older and rare music here. Let's call on, let's get some old classic stuff. Hollow Brown, When the Lights Grow Dim.

I gave you some classic old stuff, probably rare you never heard before. That was a gentleman named Red Droz. If you heard of the singer called Billy Droz, well, that's his daddy from back in the 50s. He recorded some stuff for Rural Rhythm record label back in the day. I believe that was the Rural Rhythm classic recordings. All the world is lonely now, and hollow brown when the bright lights grow dim. Right here on Bluegrass on the Bay. So I'm glad to be here with you. Planet, we've got some requests coming in, and we're going to get them on for you in just a few minutes. Say hello to Jimmy and Ramona Thomas. Appreciate them listening in every week from Leonardtown, Maryland. We've got David Toe, Thomas Toe, listening in, and I think he might be new with us listening, and I appreciate that. And we got a song coming on for Barbara Bobby McGill. We're going to get that in a few minutes, and Martha Bailey as well. And, of course, we always got Michael Brand comes in and listens from Southwest Louisiana, and I appreciate that. And thanks for Jay Morgan for asking for some of them country gentleman songs. You better believe it. We'll keep it going for you right now. Get some other some stuff. Well, how about there's an old tune that an Indian bluegrass singer, Mr. Chief Powhatan, had written and recorded this song. And I don't have his version right now. I do have his version, but not here queued up. But I'm going to play it by Charlie Moore, and I'll send this down to Mary Lou Simpkins in Ridge. Here's one entitled Rosie.

That was some old stuff. That was Cecil Surrett and Smitty Smith. Some old folks that recorded back on the King record label back in the 50s. Gave you a couple Shoe songs. My Shoes Must Have Followed You Home. And My Shoes Keep Walking Back to You by Danny Paisley and All the Southern Grass. Right here on Bluegrass on the Bay. Got a couple of requests coming in. And I'm going to get them on you in just a few minutes. Give me a minute to hunt them up. How about that? Call on Charlie Waller, you know, the country gentleman, once again.

Oh, from 1979. That's Dave Evans. Oh, doing a mighty fine tune there. You getting on down with it there with an old Carter Family number entitled The Sun's Gonna Shine. We're gonna send that out to Timmy Thompson and his daddy Wayne. Hope they're all doing good down there in the South. Appreciate you joining us here on the Bluegrass on the Bay. We also had the Gibson Brothers before that with a tune entitled Railroad Line from the album Bonafide. And Bobby McGill wanted to send that out to Mr. Honky Johnson. If he's listening in, he loves the train songs, and hopefully he is home, and hope he's recovering well, and had a little surgery there, and he's back home and doing fine, they say. So we're glad to see him home. As long as he can dance. That man likes to dance. We'll send that out to Honky. One entitled The Railroad Line by the Gibson Brothers. And we had Charlie Wall and the Country Gentleman with Crying in the Chapel. We appreciate some of the songs you're asking for. We've got some more. We're going to get on. Kind of getting me on a roll here. Got me running. So I'm going to try to keep up with it. And got all kinds of songs. Let's get another Country Gentleman song on. I'll do this for Jay Morgan. He wanted to hear a little Matterhorn. How about it?

That's a brand new single by Carson Peters and Iron Mountain, new upcoming bluegrass artist. He's coming out on Billy Blue Records with a new album, and it'll be coming out really soon, Friends and Neighbors, and that's a tune entitled Hold On Hard. We had the Country Gentleman with Matterhorn, and Your Sun's Gonna Shine in My Back Door Someday. I think I already told you about that, by Dave Evans. Bluegrass on the Bay, I'm your host, Jay Armsworthy, coming at you. Here's an old-time number from a boy down in North Carolina. He laid down some good music and underrated. Here's one entitled The World of Sadness. Roy McMillan and High Country.

0: 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That's a red-haired boy by the Sharp Flat Pickers. 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
1: 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We don't put no candy in our bluegrass.

I'm going to give you this song here. I'm going to tell you what, James, I'm going to play this song twice for you. James King had a version of a Hank Williams song called A Teardrop on a Rose, and a very rare recording of Hank Williams doing the same song. I'm going to play that for you. He was the original one that did the song. But here's James King with Teardrop on a Rose. Here on Bluegrass on the Bay.

Let's send that out to James Dennis with Teardrop on a Rose. And that was done for you by Luke the Drifter, Mr. Hank Williams. It's him and his guitar. And James King come along and did his version of that song back in 1993. His first album on Rounder Records. Teardrop on a Rose. I'm Jay Armsworthy with Bluegrass on the Bay, welcoming each and every one up. If you hadn't joined me before, appreciate you coming in and being with us now. Call on Lester Flatt and Earl Scruggs and all the Foggy Mountain Boys to do your little tune. It's always good to hear Lester Flatt and Earl Scruggs, one of my favorites in the bluegrass field. Here's one entitled, I Wonder Where You Are Tonight, Darling. How about that? Let's get them on here one time.

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6: We don't put no candy in our bluegrass.

Oh, the Johns Mountain Boys were in rare form when they recorded that. That was back in the day, back in 1987. They recorded that. Johns Mountain Boys, one of the hottest groups on the bluegrass circuit from Washington, D.C. area. Laid down some good music. That's a tune entitled Let's Part the Best of Friends. By Charlie Waller with the Waltz of the Angels. We're here on Bluegrass on the Bay. As I said before, we played a couple of songs, a few songs here in the program by Charlie Moore and a country gentleman. And on August the 18th of 2004, Charlie Waller passed away. That's be the week of his anniversary death this week. He left a legacy of some great, great music. So remembering Charlie Waller of the country gentleman. I'll get something else on by them in a few minutes. And trying to still catch up on a couple of requests that I got. Just bear with me. We'll get her going. We're going to get on Rhonda Benson right now from her latest album, Destination and Fun Places. But first I want to tell you, hey, we're getting ready to get geared up here. Here it is, August, and September's amongst us, and get Labor Day in September, and school's getting underway, and next thing you know, it's October, and hey, we start back up with the Southern Maryland Bluegrass Concerts. That's right, going to be good to see everybody once again. Going to kick it off October the 18th with Danny Paisley and the Southern Grass. So just get on that website there, somdbluegrass.com, and you'll see all the information and all the other shows. Hey, we got some good shows. We sure do. Here's Rhonda Benson.

That's Greg Blake. Greg Blake, singer of the group Special Consensus. Got a new single out on Turnberry Records. That's called The Victim of the Game. Got that in there for you. And Conrad Fisher and Rhonda Vincent. Conrad Fisher, he's Amish, from the Amish Mennonite community, and writes some good songs, just like that one. Would You Like to Buy Some Flowers, Sir? And that was his version, and Rhonda Vincent. And there's another couple that does a great job, Ben and Rose, if you get a chance to look them up. Ben and Rose does the song, too, Would You Like to Buy Some Flowers, a good version they did. And a nice Amish Mennonite couple. Last Time Loving You by Rhonda Vincent from her album Destination Life, right here on Bluegrass on the Bay. Well, I was trying to find a good version of I wonder how the old folks at home are at home. I like the version that Lester Flatt and Mac Wiseman did, but I wanted to try to get closer to the original. Martha Bailey's listening in. I want to say hello, and her husband Jim Bailey. Him and I used to sing this song together. He's one of his favorites, I guess. It was, and when he had to, we had to recycle bluegrass, and we played the third Tuesday of each month at the St. Mary's Nursing Center in Leonardtown, and we always kicked off with that song. What a wonderful theme song to do at a nursing home, right? I wonder how the old folks are at home. It's always been the kind of the starting song, and we continued to do it, and as I always say, we play, every time we play, we always play in memory of Jim Bailey. So here's Les Flatt and Earl Scruggs live at Vanderbilt University with a tune entitled, I Wonder How the Old Folks Are at Home, or they just call it the old folks. Oh, they'll give you a little instrumental here on the five-string banjo first. How about that?

That's Eddie Ortego and Lisa K. Abrams. Oh, yeah. They put out a mighty fine CD. If you ever get an opportunity to check it out, get a copy. And I love the way they done quite a few of them songs. Old, Old House is on there. It's the name of the album, Old, Old House. And he did an old Bruce Phillips tune. We had Wonder How the Old Folks Are at Home by Lester Flatt and Earl Scruggs featuring Mother Maybelle Carter on the auto harp. Ready on Bluegrass on the bass. And then out to Martha and honor Mr. Jim Bailey. There's Williamson Branch with the Other Side of Lonely.

Larry Told You How It Was, Way Back When. Larry Sparks from his latest album on Rebel Records entitled Way Back When. Oh, back in the good old days. Wouldn't it be nice if we could go back to the simpler times? Back when the phone was still on the wall. Back when we used paper and pen and no computers. We didn't have computers, why you wouldn't be able to listen to me right now, right? Then we'd be out there trying to find one of them radio dial stations, which they're hard to find anymore. Last time I was driving down the road and trying to scan through the radio, couldn't find much. Absolutely. It's a shame. And of course, they're trying to get rid of AM radio, and sometimes late at night you'd be traveling the highways and find some very rare shows on the old AM radio signals. Of course, that's where old Grand Ole Opry came from. Still broadcast on the AM. I'm Jay Armsworth with Bluegrass on the Bay. I'm trying to still stay old-timey, I guess. I don't know. Trying to do the best I can. What I got, I try to learn some of this technology. And like I said, we got to keep it up. It's all expensive, you know, these days. And like I said, it's getting a little harder on a lot of the record labels. Don't want to send you the CDs anymore. And so what are you going to do? So you just got to make do. And I have, like I said, I tell everybody I got two, working on now, my third shelf full of Bear Family box sets. And that's some of the finest music there is. And that seems every time I play something off of that, it seems like that's what you enjoy the most. We'll give you an old rare one here. How about Ray Price? And this is a little bit on the country, bluegrass flavor too. It's one entitled I Can't Go Home Like This. Ray Price. And we've got some Charlie Moore. And I got another little original song if I can squeeze it into.

ask my buddy Jeff Dougherty. Don't blame me that Booth shot Abraham. Charlie Moore with the letter edged in black. Right here on Bluegrass on the Bay. And there you had it. And time has run out. And I didn't get a chance to play a couple of other songs I wanted to play there. I had Charlie Moore with the letter edged in black. Sorry about that. I didn't get that on. But I want to thank each and every one of you for all your support and all your great times. And appreciate you tuning in and listening each and every week. Whether you give anything or not, knowing that you're there makes me feel good. Especially when I can look up there on the Facebook page and see you out there. Get the requests or the messages. Appreciate it so much. Take care of yourself, friends. Be safe on your journey. We'll see you next week. We'll do this all over and play some great music again, I guess. I hope, right? All right. Come and join me. You're going to do it. You're going to make me do it. Take care of yourself. Be safe on your journey. Bye-bye.

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1: Dangerous heat remains the biggest weather story across much of the country today. Extreme temperatures continue from the desert southwest into the southern plains and lower Mississippi Valley. Forecasters say parts of Arizona, New Mexico, Texas, Oklahoma, and Louisiana could see daily record highs through Tuesday with heat warnings and advisories in effect. Meanwhile, severe thunderstorms expected across portions of the plains, Gulf Coast, and southeast. The National Weather Service says strong winds, heavy rain, and isolated severe weather are possible through Tuesday. Some areas could experience some localized flash flooding. In Hawaii, a tropical system passing west of the islands is expected to bring gusty winds and periods of heavy rain, particularly across the Big Island and across the West Coast and Pacific Northwest. Conditions remain generally dry, though elevated wildfire concerns continue in most areas due to warm temperatures and dry fuels. In the Northeast, conditions relatively quiet, a mix of sunshine and seasonal temperatures expected from New England to the Mid-Atlantic. That's your national forecast. I'm Monica Nelson.

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0: Coming up on the next Gospel Radio Favorites, you'll hear conversations with Jim Brady of Jim and Melissa Brady and Clint Brown from Southbound. We'll take you behind the music with the Williamsons and our feature, The History Behind the Artist. Plus, you'll hear new music this week from familiar favorites, including the Browders and the Bledsoes. It's all that and so much more coming up right here on the next Gospel Radio Favorites.
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Let's leave it behind.

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0: 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The latest news this hour in just 4 minutes.
1: The White House says it's launching an economic D-Day on Iran.
2: We are launching an economic onslaught against Iran's financial connections around the globe.
1: Speaking from the Treasury Department on Monday, Treasury Secretary Scott Bessent said Operation Economic Outcast will cut off Iran from exporting oil and from other trade. He said that any country, including China, will be sanctioned if it's found helping the Islamic regime sell its oil. The Supreme Court is allowing certain parts of President Trump's executive order targeting mail-in voting to move ahead. Scott Carr has that story from Washington.
3: The order from the High Court Monday lifts a block from a lower court on many provisions included in the order, but a key provision giving the Postal Service oversight of mail-in voting remains on hold as a lower court battle plays out. This all playing out just

0: saying Clancy told her children, quote, go with God, as she killed them. The judge told the jury the religion that the defendant was raised with is absolutely an inappropriate area of testimony. Clancy's admitted to strangling her three young children in 2023, but has pleaded not guilty while claiming she had postpartum psychosis. Another person in Florida is dead from a flesh-eating bacteria. The Florida Department of Health says it's the third death in less than a month. The bacteria occurs normally in warm seawater, and most people get sick from eating raw or undercooked shellfish. Cases tend to spike in Florida after hurricanes or other storms leave standing water. I'm Tammy Trujillo. President Trump says tariffs on imports of cars, trucks, and auto parts from Canada will be increased to 50%. Michael Kastner reports.
1: He made the announcement in a True Social post after the two countries failed to reach a trade agreement over the weekend. Trump said Canada has been ripping off the United States of America for years. He added, their ridiculously high tariffs on our farmers and farm products has made life impossible for these great American patriots. On Saturday morning, Canadian Prime Minister Mark Carney gave a speech calling the U.S. terms a bad deal and claimed America has changed. I'm Michael Kastner.
0: Smart ring maker Aura is looking to raise as much as $3 billion in an upcoming IPO. Bloomberg reports the IPO could be as soon as next month and values the company at $16 billion. The company reported $500 million in revenue in 2024, $1 billion in 2025, and is expected to reach close to $2 billion this year. The North American box office is setting a new all-time August record, thanks in large part to Spider-Man. Matt Mattinson has more.
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3: No Banner. Only Hulk.
4: With still a week to go, this month's box office total has already reached $1.1 billion. That surpasses the previous record of $1.019 billion set in 2016. Spider-Man Brand New Day accounts for $685 million of this month's box office total, which is now on pace to double last August's total. I'm Matt Mattinson.
0: GLP-1 medications could also be useful in treating addiction. The popular class of medications has turned out to have several unexpected positive side effects, and now new research shows the drugs proven effective in treating obesity and diabetes could also help addicts. GLP-1 medications include the brand names Ozempic, Mounjaro, Wegovy, and Zepbound. And as more Americans say they've tried these drugs, researchers are learning more about their other uses. I'm Tammy Trujillo.

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2: Hi, I'm Danica Patrick, and proud aunt. 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That little girl sitting alone at the playground, she can't play like the other kids. She doesn't have the energy because she's hungry. School lunch will be her only meal today. It breaks my heart that this is the reality in our country, but it's something that Feeding America is working to change. Each year, the Feeding America network of food banks rescues billions of pounds of good food that would have gone to waste. This food is then provided to families and children in need. Being a kid should be about using your imagination, learning, and having fun. These children shouldn't have to miss out on simply being a kid because they're hungry. To find out how you can help end

0: Now with today's reason to party, here's my beautiful bride, Heidi Small. What do you have for me, Heidi?
1: Today is banana split day.
0: You know, I haven't had one of those in years.
1: I don't know that I've ever had one.
0: Really?
1: Quite frankly. I've
0: no
1: seen
0: kidding.
1: Them, but I've never ordered one.
0: I'm going to have to take you out for a nice fancy meal.
1: And I found a cocktail called a banana split. It's got tequila blanco. It's got Irish cream, banana cream, and milk.
0: Well, there you go. Well, that is going to do it. That is an interesting sounding drink. And I have a link to that drink. It's in the show notes for today at johnandheidishow.com.
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0: surveys and studies and such, new research shows that people prefer negotiating with women even when the final deal turns out to be exactly the same. So five different studies involving more than 2,400 participants, researchers found women were rated higher for trust and fairness and listening and communication. What was that now? The difference wasn't about women getting better financial results. Men and women achieved similar outcomes, but women appeared to have an advantage because of their negotiation style and made others more comfortable, especially their willingness to accept offers. Researchers say small social advantages could add up over time, creating more opportunities as people become more likely to want to work with the same negotiator again and again and again. Do you think that's how it is between us? You're the one that that is a little easier to negotiate with.
1: Not even a little. No.
0: Oh, yeah. That is not the case with us. I've seen her get up in the middle of a negotiation, like, well, we're going to go now. Like, what are you doing? I think we're done here. I'm like, are we? I didn't think we were done. Apparently, we're done here. Surveys and studies and such on the John.

0: Right now, our country feels divided, but there's a place where people are coming together.
1: I gotta tell you, I was nervous to talk to someone so different than me.
2: Me too, but I'm glad we are.
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It's here! From the heart of the Blue Ridge Mountains, where the music runs deep and the stories run even deeper, comes a powerful new novel, Song of the Holler, from acclaimed author K.D. McIntyre, set in the hills of the fictional town of Red Clay in eastern Kentucky. Song of the Holler follows Caleb Marlowe, an aspiring bluegrass artist chasing his big break. But little does he know he's about to get more than he bargained for. Through a series of unexpected circumstances and chilling supernatural events, Caleb uncovers a hidden truth, one meant to stay buried. A truth tied to town local turned bluegrass legend Silas Boone. And the deeper Caleb digs, the more dangerous the truth becomes. Because in the holler, some stories were never meant to be told, and knowing the truth could cost him everything. Inspired by the soul of bluegrass and the legends that live on through song, Song of the Holler is available now at kdmcintyre.com or through Amazon. Get your copy today and discover the story everyone will be talking about. Song of the Holler out now.

First thing on my mind in the morning, same when I go to sleep. And when I open my eyes, she's by my side, right where I want her to be. Oh, she looks good.

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1: The White House has unleashed what it's calling Economic D-Day on Iran.
2: We are launching an economic onslaught against Iran's financial connections around the globe.
1: Speaking from the Treasury Department on Monday, Treasury Secretary Scott Bessent said Operation Economic Outcast will cut off Iran from exporting oil and from other trade. Three states hold primary elections today, but all eyes of the political world will be focused squarely on South Carolina. That's where President Trump-backed Republican Senator Darlene Graham's facing Congressman Ralph Norman in the state's Republican Senate primary runoff. The special Senate primary came after Graham's brother, Senator Lindsey Graham's sudden death. There's also a House special election in Georgia and a Senate and governor runoff in Oklahoma. Michigan Senate candidate Abdul Al-Sayed said he and his spokespeople are the only ones who speak for his campaign. It comes in response to backlash related to a comment made by influencer Hassan Piker, in which he said, quote, if Jews in America keep putting this idea out there that they're singularly invested in Israel, eventually someone's going to come around and take action.
3: If the only answer that Mike Rogers and Donald Trump and J.D. Vance have to this economy is to point to me and say there are scary words associated with him, I'm just going to tell you those scary words are not raising gas prices or keeping you from seeing your doctor.
1: Al-Sayed was on Fox News Monday night. Piker has campaigned in support of Al-Sayed. His remark was in response to audio of Michigan House candidate Jeremy Moss, who's Jewish, allegedly saying that the main purpose of his campaign is to ensure the United States continues to support Israel. A new blood test designed to help identify signs of Alzheimer's disease in people 55 and over has just been cleared by the FDA. The biomarker blood test from Roche and Eli Lilly breaks from the traditional methods of diagnosing Alzheimer's, like spinal taps or PET scans. Both LabCorp and Quest Diagnostics have committed to offering the new test. I'm Tammy Trujillo. The Supreme Court's allowing some parts of President Trump's executive order targeting mail-in voting to move ahead. Scott Carr reports from Washington.
4: The order from the High Court Monday lifts a block from a lower court on many provisions included in the order, but a key provision giving the Postal Service oversight of mail-in voting remains on hold as a lower court battle plays out. This all playing out just ahead of the 2026 midterm elections. Trump's executive order directs agencies to comply

0: end of the year. That story from Matt Mattinson.
1: The Wall Street Journal reports it comes after months of tension between himself and Secretary of War Pete Hegseth. His departure would leave the Army without a Senate-confirmed leader as the U.S. looks to wrap up its war against Iran that it began alongside Israel nearly 6 months ago. I'm Matt Mattinson.
0: Organizers say smart glasses are allowed at this year's Burning Man, but don't film anybody without their permission. Fans of the Art and Culture Festival, held every year in the Nevada desert, have expressed worries over the growing use of smart glasses, AI-enabled eyewear that look like regular glasses but can film everything the wearer is looking at. This year, the glasses are mentioned in the festival's privacy rules, noting that the event places a high priority on participant privacy. The revised rules say everyone who may appear in a recorded frame must give permission, whether they're the main subject or just in the background. This year's Burning Man starts August 30th and runs through September 7th. I'm Tammy Trujillo.

0: Heidi, did you know the average strawberry has around 200 seeds on the outside of it?
1: I didn't know how many, but yeah. I knew it had the seeds on the outside.
0: Yeah. I think I said strawberry funny. The average strawberry, however I said it. It's one of the few fruits that carries their seeds on the outer surface rather than them being on the inside. So.
1: Right.
0: I don't know why I can't talk right now. We don't know everything. I'm going to have to take some time. Breathe in, breathe out. We don't know everything, but now we know this.
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0: Time now for the joke of the day with my beautiful bride, Heidi Small. What do you got for me there, Heidi?
1: Well, today is banana split day.
0: Yeah.
1: So today's joke is very fitting for that. Where do you learn to make a banana split?
0: I have no idea. Where?
1: Sunday school.
0: Sunday school. Spelled differently, though.
1: Very much so. Good.
0: Well, very nice, Heidi. I do appreciate the silly jokes that you find just for me. She does these to make me laugh. And guess what? It always works. That is your joke of the day on the John and Heidi Show.
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3: This week, we remember two giants in bluegrass music that we lost. Alan Mills of The Lost and Found, Pat Enright of the Nashville Bluegrass Band. And we also have plenty more great bluegrass just for you. Hope you'll join me right here for Knee Deep in Bluegrass.

0: Financial pressure is building in farm country. The Federal Reserve Bank of Chicago reports agricultural credit conditions across the upper Midwest weakened during the second quarter compared to a year ago. The bankers in the survey cite commodity price volatility, high production costs, and tighter cash flow as key challenges. Chicago Fed policy advisor David Opdahl says the share of farm loans showing major or severe repayment problems climbed to its highest level since 2020.
1: There are certainly issues with cash flow that are challenging repayment of loans. So there has been an increase in the number of loans that are facing both problems of, you know, a severe and a higher category. You know, there are fewer that are not having any repayment problems, though that's still, you know, almost 90%. So the vast majority of loans are not seeing repayment problems, but the problem ones are creeping up again to a little higher level after some really low years.
0: Rather than borrowing to expand acreage, build new facilities, or upgrade equipment, he says many operations are focused on maintaining cash flow and covering operating expenses.
1: I think it's really kind of been a period where they've had to take out operating loans, and there's a lot of interest in those. Our data shows an increase in demand from a year ago that's been consistent over the last few years. As you know, working capital is, you know, tight right now for many operations, and so you have to delay some of the other kinds of, you know, uses for your loans that you might, you know, might have normally bought a new tractor or done something with purchasing some additional ground or, you know, build some, you know, grain storage, things like that. And those kinds of loans, the demand is down for. So right now it seems that, you know, they're kind of hunkering down a little bit and trying to focus on the essentials of their operation.
0: Looking ahead, he says lenders are watching closely for signs of improvement in farm income and overall economic conditions.
1: Well, there was one individual that talked about plateauing of farmland values. So maybe that's what we would highlight in terms of the majority of the respondents. In fact, it was 81% anticipated that farmland values would be stable in the next quarter. And that kind of would, I think, illustrate what you're asking in terms of their take on the economy, that, you know, it's not going to be really growing right now. It's, you know, facing some challenges. And we see that in the lending, you know, especially for operating loans like we just discussed.
0: With your Ag News, I'm Farm and Ranch Director Sarah Heinrich for the Growing Harvest Ag Network.
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0: Time now for the movie quote of the day. I think you're going to get this one from 1991. I know you've seen this movie multiple times. I'm having a very old friend for dinner.
1: Oh, Silence of the Lambs.
0: Yeah. Hannibal Lecter, Anthony Hopkins, Silence of the Lambs. That I, again, I hadn't seen that movie, I don't think at all, until we got married. And then we watched the movie. And then there's other movies that are connected to that movie.
1: It's a brilliant film.
0: It's very bizarre, though. The whole thing, very, very bizarre. That is your movie quote of the day on The John and Heidi Show.

0: To some people, the sound of a baby babbling doesn't mean much. 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
1: According to the U.S. Bureau of Labor, 90% of millennials move out of their homes by age 27. Of those, 50% move back in at some point.
0: 50%?
1: 27. That's out of my house like 18.
0: Yeah, me too. I might have been 17. 17 or 18, I was gone.
1: Your digestive enzymes will start digesting your body within 3 days of your death.
0: Oh, my goodness.
1: Yeah.
0: That's kind of weird.
1: And what's the only U.S. state that borders three Canadian provinces?
0: Is it Montana?
1: It is Montana. Yes, yeah. It is. Good job.
0: Thank you.
1: And that's news to me.
0: That is also mostly news to me.
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That's Into the Blue right here this week. I hope you'll join me.

0: Fun fact for you, Heidi.
1: What's that, John?
0: If you shave off your eyebrows, it'll take 64 days for them to grow back.
1: Yikes.
0: I don't know if mine do. Mine grow fast. My eyebrows get wiry and wild. Fun fact for you, Heidi.
1: What's that, John?
0: Sodium, lithium, and potassium are all metals. So sodium is a metal. Didn't know that. Fun fact for you, Heidi.
1: What's that, John?
0: There are no nuts in Honey Nut Cheerios. It is a nut flavoring made from ground peach pits.
1: Oh.
0: But there's no nuts. Fun fact for you, Heidi.
1: What's that, John?
0: Baby owls have a name. Do you know what they're called?
1: I do, but I can't think of
0: it. It's adorable. Owlettes.
1: Yes.
0: Aww. Adorable. They look so cute, too. And we'll do one more. Fun fact for you, Heidi.
1: What's that, John?
0: Hematidrosis. Hematidrosis. I don't know if I said that right, but hematidrosis, whatever. It's a medical condition in which the patient sweats blood.
1: Oh.
0: So let's not get that one. Several Yikes. Fun facts. Now you know. Thanks for listening to the John and Heidi.

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1: Right now, our country feels divided, but there's a place where people are coming together.
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7: Time now for some weird news. Uber's latest Lost and Found Index reveals that some of the most commonly left behind items by riders include phones and wallets and keys. Don't surprise anybody. But among this year's oddest forgotten items were somebody's dentures. Someone left their wedding gown. Somebody literally left a kitchen sink faucet. Somebody left some human hair. A Donny Osmond group photo. A package of live butterflies. A container of breast milk. They left their ankle monitor.
8: And yeah, I bet that was an accident.
7: Somehow somebody left a dishwasher. Uber reports an increase in lost La Boo Boo collectible toys, workout gear, vapes, and oddly enough, teeth. So those things are becoming more common. They're like, yeah, people keep forgetting their teeth. So that is just bizarre. I don't even know.
8: Why would you take your teeth out in an Uber?
7: And where would you sit them? In somebody, like, in, yeah, just, I'm a germaphobe, so I would not be taking out my teeth and putting them anywhere. That's just weird. That's why it's today's Weird News.

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0: Now your question of the day. This one is for you, Heidi. Stats show the average person goes through three of these every year. What are they? I don't think we go through this much.
1: I have no idea.
0: Tubes of toothpaste. Do we go through three tubes of toothpaste a year?
1: Well,
0: I'm not the one that buys it, so I don't know. It's just always there. It's magically always there.
1: I would say we probably do.
0: Do we really?
1: Right around there, yeah.
0: It seems like we always have some. So.
1: Well, because I replace it.
0: That's right. Well, thank you, Heidi. I just know it's magic. That's all I know. That is your question of the day on the John and Heidi Show.
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0: Right now, our country feels divided, but there's a place where people are coming together.
1: I gotta tell you, I was nervous to talk to someone so different than me.
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1: We've got another forgotten game show.
0: I like these.
1: This one, it was just simply, it's an unnamed sleeping game from 2022.
0: Okay.
1: It was unofficially retitled Be Cute or Get Pie.
0: All right.
1: For international viewers, this Japanese show implores female contestants to look as objectively adorable as possible upon being awakened abruptly. It takes most people a few minutes to be functional and presentable in the morning, but the contestant on the show had a fraction of a second to arise from a nap and do something cute. The consequence, if they didn't, per judge's ruling, was a pie in the face.
0: Okay. So somebody had to dream this up. What would have led you to that?
1: Exactly.
0: And what would have said, what would have made you go, you know what you should do
1: this
0: if you don't win?
1: This should be a show.
0: You should smash a pie in the face. They're like, yeah, somebody get some cameras and let's start filming this.
1: Yeah.
0: These are so bizarre.
1: I can see why that one didn't last.
0: Yeah, it's something special with
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Hello, I'm Richard Exley with your one-minute devotion. When Elijah's life was threatened, God told him to hide in the Kerith Ravine. He said, "You will drink from the brook, and I have ordered the ravens to feed you there." Elijah obeyed, and the ravens brought him bread and meat morning and evening, and he drank from the brook. If you want God to provide for you, you must go where he tells you to go. And you must do what he tells you to do. Well, it has been said, where God guides, he provides. Lord Jesus, you and you alone are my source, not the brook or the ravens. Help me to put my faith only in you. In your holy name I pray. Amen. If these devotions are a blessing and an encouragement to you, you can subscribe at oneminutedevotion.com.

0: Time now for the list. Some odd uses for WD-40. So I think most households have at least one can. We've got a couple because I can't find one, and then we'll buy more. And then I put it away right next to the other one. I'm like, oh, that's apparently where we store that. Lubricates. But did you know it's also online that it can do all of these other things, like get makeup removed from carpet. It can unstick Legos if they're stuck together and you can't pop them apart. You can use it to kill weeds, keep squirrels from climbing into a bird feeder. Here are some of the other uses for WD-40. We don't recommend trying them unless you have a way to do it safely and without damaging things. But here's one. Clean and protect cowboy boots. It prevents the mud from sticking to any kind of footwear. Removes marker from dry erase boards. So if you accidentally use a Sharpie or something on a dry erase board, you can use WD-40 to wipe it off.
1: Oh.
0: I didn't know that.
1: I didn't know that.
0: Removes
1: either.
0: Tough glue from your fingers. Didn't know you could use it for that. Keeps wicker chairs from squeaking. So if you've ever sat on wicker and it's like all squeaky and sounds funky, you use that. And apparently it doesn't. Can clean chrome fixtures, piano keys, copper pots and pans, and seashells. Unkinks gold chains. Never thought of that, but if you use it, it'll make it easier for them to just come apart. Huh. So that's kind of cool. WD-40 can help prevent mildew on outdoor fountains, remove soap scum from tubs and showers, loosen burrs and thistle from dog and horse hair, and if you dare, it eases arthritis pain. Just spray it onto the joint that hurts.
1: Oh boy, I don't know.
0: I don't know
1: that.
0: Why all that works, but I do have that whole list in the show notes for today at johnandheidishow.com.

0: 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We'll take you behind the music with the Williamsons and our feature, The History Behind the Artist. Plus, you'll hear new music this week from familiar favorites, including the Browders and the Bledsoes. It's all that and so much more coming up right here on the next Gospel Radio Favorites.
1: I always like to wrap things up around here with good news, and I think this is good news. And again, this is one of those stories that makes me just feel really good for the next generation. Eight Idaho teens turned their viral summer account into a mission to clean up the Boise River. A group of teens started summer hoping to make some memories together. Along the way, they built a massive following online. So all these people were following them, going, hey, this is kind of cool. These kids are out having fun. In May, this Treasure Valley High School college student and some high school students and college students created this Instagram account. They called it 208 Boys. And I believe that's their, what's the thing called? Area code.
2: Okay.
1: The video shows them doing kind things, mostly spending time outdoors, exploring Idaho. And they said just doing flips off bridges and being outdoors and stuff. So they had no idea how far this thing would go, though. They ended up with like 10,000 followers right away. And they were like, we didn't think we'd hit that. Then it got to over 200,000 followers. And all of a sudden they're going, you know, maybe we shouldn't be doing dumb stuff. Let's do something good. So they decided to do something really good. They said, let's clean up the river. We didn't realize how much it would take off. I was really surprised by all the support we got from the community. And all of this attention that they were getting didn't make them stop. It kept them going. The boys returned to the river day after day, continuing to remove trash. And they encouraged others, hey, you know what? You want to help? You can do this too. This is what we're doing. This is where we're doing it. But you can do it wherever you happen to be. The Boise River means a lot to me, he says. He says, we're here almost every day in the summer using it, so we really wanted to give back.
2: Very nice. I think
1: it's really cool. The 208 Boys discovered that social media followings can be a place to collect likes, but it can also be ways to inspire people and bring attention to problems in your community and make a real difference in your area. I've got a link to this story in the show notes for today at johnandheidishow.com. Time to say goodbye, Heidi.
2: Goodbye, Heidi.
1: Goodbye, everybody. Have a great day. Thank you for listening to the John and Heidi Show on a Tuesday.
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2: From the heart of the Blue Ridge Mountains, where the music runs deep and the stories run even deeper, comes a powerful new novel, Song of the Holler, from acclaimed author K.D. McIntyre, set in the hills of the fictional town of Red Clay in eastern Kentucky. Song of the Holler follows Caleb Marlowe, an aspiring bluegrass artist chasing his big break. But little does he know he's about to get more than he bargained for. Through a series of unexpected circumstances and chilling supernatural events, Caleb uncovers a hidden truth, one meant to stay buried. A truth tied to town local turned bluegrass legend Silas Boone. And the deeper Caleb digs, the more dangerous the truth becomes. Because in the Holler, some stories were never meant to be told, and knowing the truth could cost him everything. Inspired by the soul of bluegrass and the legends that live on through song, Song of the Holler is available now at kdmcintyre.com or through Amazon. 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Song of the Holler out now.

0: 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Today's quote was submitted by Monica. Arnold Schwarzenegger said, "Strength does not come from winning. Your struggles develop your strengths." Excellent quote. I agree with Arnold. I know in my personal life, I've never grown at all during the good times. It's always been during a time of struggle and hardship that I've found the way to survive and thrive. We tend to think outside of the box when we need to in order to survive. When things are good, who needs to scrimp and save? But when times are tough, we pinch pennies and we find ways to make it through. My wife and I found a way to make it through many years with almost nothing, but we had God on our side. And I believe that we witnessed miracles during these trying times. Money showed up exactly when it was needed. That happened over and over. The motivation
1: needed. This has been the Motivation Minute. I'm John Small. Thanks for listening. Your favorite motivational quotes can be submitted for upcoming programs at motivationminute.org.
0: 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On this day, August 25th, 1814, American troops and citizens were beginning to recover from the British attack on Washington. But less than 3 weeks later, another event would produce one of America's most enduring symbols. Francis Scott Key, watching the British bombardment of Fort McHenry from a ship in Baltimore Harbor, would witness the American flag still flying over the fort at dawn. Inspired by what he saw, Francis Scott Key wrote the poem that became the Star-Spangled Banner. The flag represented something much bigger than a piece of cloth. It represented a nation that had survived invasion and refused to surrender. Today, that flag flies over government buildings, military bases, schools, and many homes like mine across America.
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0: goes on to the rest of the week, right? No. So today's weird story is about Herkleon, which is the company that has the self-cleaning underwear. Well, now they have a new clothing item. It's an interesting one.
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1: So today's weird story is about the company called Herkleon, which is the self-cleaning underwear company. Yeah, this was from a few years ago. They're back with a brand new product and a bold claim. It's called the Herk Shirt. It supposedly can stay fresh for more than a month without having to wash it. Now, the Herk Shirt V5.0 uses copper, silver, zinc, gold, volcanic ash, and two secret ingredients woven directly into the fabric to fight odor and absorb moisture. The company says it can handle heavy use while lasting longer than conventional t-shirts because it needs far fewer washes. The shirt costs $79, with a cheaper $39 version designed to stay fresh for 3 days and a standard model rated for up to 14 days. Now, the V5.0 is expected to ship in November. I wonder if they have a t-shirt and underwear bundle. Not that I'm interested. Can I just throw this out here? You're going to buy a shirt that you won't have to clean for a month? And you're going to believe that? I wonder if there's like a YouTube video I can watch to see whether or not this actually works.
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Coming up on the next Gospel Radio Favorites, you'll hear conversations with Jim Brady of Jim and Melissa Brady and Clint Brown from Southbound. We'll take you behind the music with the Williamsons and our feature, The History Behind the Artist. Plus, you'll hear new music this week from familiar favorites, including the Browders and the Bledsoes. It's all that and so much more coming up right here on the next Gospel Radio Favorites.

0: Today's feel-good story gives you the ultimate reason why you need to have that morning cup of coffee. 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
1: 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As in, Chloe, I am like so jelly of your unicorn phone case.
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0: A good story time on this Tuesday, and there is a new Finnish study from, Finland that says your morning cup of coffee may be associated with a leaner body. Researchers at the University of Oulu, that is Oulu, have studied more than 2,200 people and found that those who drank more coffee tended to have less total and visceral body fat and more muscle mass. Higher coffee intake was also linked to lower levels of certain amino acids associated with insulin resistance. However, study only found an association. It doesn't actually prove that coffee burns fat or builds muscle. I know, I had to kill it, didn't I?
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2: Extreme heat remains the big story across the South and Southwest today. Parts of Texas and the Southern Plains will climb well into the 100s, while portions of the Southwest could approach 115 degrees. Hot, dry conditions will also keep wildfire concerns elevated in parts of the Southern Plains and Interior West. Thunderstorms will fire up across the Central Plains, where some could turn severe with damaging wind gusts. Additional storms and pockets of heavy rain are possible from the Rockies into the upper Midwest, along with parts of the Gulf Coast and Southeast. Expect mainly 70s and 80s across much of the northern tier, with widespread 90s farther south. More comfortable conditions will settle across parts of the Northeast. Meanwhile, Hawaii stays warm and breezy with passing showers and highs in the 80s. Alaska remains cooler, with temperatures mostly in the 50s and 60s and scattered rain. That's your national forecast. I'm Chris Powers.
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0: It's girly news time, and are you a lefty or are you a righty? I'm a lefty, so that means I'm always thinking with my right mind. I always use that because that's I love that. I love that being a left-hander. Now, I will say that there are some good things and bad things about being a lefty because we're just left-handers living in a right-hander's world. Who can agree with me on that? Every left-hander can agree with me on that. But I will say this, some people feel that they are born that way, born left-handed or right-handed. I'll discuss that in girly news.
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0: It's girly news time today on this Tuesday. And did you know that many people assume that they're either born left-handed or right-handed? And while you do have a biological preference for using one side of your body or the other, new research shows your dominant hand's better skills at tasks like writing were developed because you use it more, not simply because your brain has it wired to be better. The good news is that your bad hand can improve with training. Now, I'm a lefty, and just like any other lefty in this world, we have learned to do lots of things with our right hand because there are more right-handed ways of doing things than left-handed ways. That's because us lefties, we live in a right-handed world. Like scissors, for instance. I can't cut with my left hand at all. I can only cut with my right hand because for the longest time, I was only able to use right-handed scissors. Because that's all they were made to be. And that's all people showed me. Growing up as a lefty, being like I could be the only lefty in my class sometimes when I was growing up. And I mean that, like, out of my entire family, it is myself and my mom. That is both sides of my family. Both sides of my family. We're the only two lefties. And I mean that. For the longest time, I thought maybe one of my kids was going to be a lefty. No. Both right-handers. I'm like, why? I feel sort of special, though, when I get to see another left-handed person. Because it's like, hey, we're special. And then you get to ask them, like, so how many other things can you do right-handed? Because we do live in a right-hander's world. That's all I'm going to say. Deep in bluegrass is where
1: I'm going to be. This week, we remember two giants in bluegrass music that we lost. Alan Mills of The Lost and Found, Pat Enright of the Nashville Bluegrass Band. And we also have plenty more great bluegrass just for you. Hope you'll join me right here for Knee Deep in Bluegrass.

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My sister, she was the bride. I sat in the back and yawned once or twice while all the relatives sobbed and cried. The preacher stood up and said, "Is there anybody that would like to put this fine young couple asunder?" Well, I didn't want to do that, but I was feeling pretty good. So I stood up and shouted out like thunder.

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They said it was a meeting of the spirits, so I brought me some along in a sack. I can't stand people wearing black, so I stood up in the back and I just thought I'd

0: Yeah, you know, I do want to say just a word about Texas. I want to tell you about some of the biggest buildings in Texas that I've ever been, and I've been over just about all of the state. Now, you just as well are pipe down, because I'm going to tell you about Texas. I've got just a few words that I want to say about
1: Texas. To some people, the sound of a baby babbling doesn't mean much. But that's not necessarily true. By 6 months, they're combining vowels and consonants. 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
6: The U.S. and Canada are locked in a trade war. More from Monica Nelson.
7: President Trump says tariffs on imports of cars, trucks, and auto parts from Canada will increase to 50% starting January 1st, 2027, after talks between the two countries broke down. Trump said Canada's been ripping off the United States of America for years. He added their ridiculously high tariffs on our farmers and farm products has made life impossible for these great American patriots. Meanwhile, Canada announced retaliatory tariffs on some U.S. goods will start September 8th. I'm Monica Nelson.
6: And more retaliatory tariffs are expected to be announced today from Canada. Voters are heading to the polls today in three states.
8: The most high-profile race in South Carolina, where five-term Congressman Ralph Norman is facing off against Trump-endorsed Darlene Graham for a Senate seat held by her late brother, Lindsey Graham.
6: Ryan Nobles reports the winner will face Democratic nominee Dr. Annie Andrews in November. There's also a House special election today in Georgia, where two Democrats are running to fill the remaining term of the late Congressman David Scott. And in Oklahoma, there are primary runoffs for Senate and governor. Firefighters are making progress against the devastating Hawk Fire near Reno, Nevada.
9: The fire is about 27% contained. The fire is currently a little over 15,000 acres.
6: Chief Richard Edwards of the Truckee Meadows Fire Protection District says the wildfire, which started Saturday, has destroyed more than 30 homes and forced the evacuation of thousands of people. The Lindsey Clancy murder trial is back underway in Massachusetts with final testimony. Lindsey Clancy has admitted to strangling her three young children in 2023, but has pleaded not guilty while claiming she had postpartum psychosis. The judge said one other witness will be called, and then closing arguments begin. I'm Michael Kastner. San Francisco 49ers owner and CEO Jed York is facing multiple charges after his arrest in East Palestine, Ohio. More from Daniel Martindale.
10: York was arrested on Sunday. This morning, he pleaded not guilty to two misdemeanor charges of disorderly conduct and possessing criminal tools. KRON-TV reports the prosecution amended a charge of engaging in prostitution to disorderly conduct. York was sentenced to 2 days in jail with credit for 1 day served and fined $1,150. $1,000. The 46-year-old York has a wife and two sons. He could be disciplined by the NFL under the personal conduct policy.
6: Food critic Keith Lee and Indiana Pacers guard Tyrese Halliburton are helping out the people of Gary, Indiana. They teamed up Monday to contribute $30,000 to thousands of residents still struggling without power after severe thunderstorms hit the area about 2 weeks ago. Some local organizations are also handing out food, cleaning supplies, and other related resources. New York AG Letitia James is not happy about the Supreme Court's decision to allow some of President Trump's executive order targeting mail-in ballots to move forward. Liz Warner with more.
11: The Supreme Court ruling lifts the block from a lower court on many provisions of the EO, although the provision giving the Postal Service mail-in oversight remains on hold. AG James called Monday's decision a painful setback, but she said it will not be the final word. She added the right to vote is sacred, and no administration should be allowed to jeopardize that by making it harder for eligible voters to cast their ballots. The president's March order gave states 60 days before the midterm elections to provide a list of eligible voters, or the Postal Service would not accept their mail-in ballots.
6: The North American box office is setting a new all-time August record, thanks in large part to Spider-Man. With still a week to go, this month's box office total has already reached $1.1 billion. I'm Michael Kastner.

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So we've all run into this problem where our phone's battery seems to not last as long as we would like it to. Am I right in saying this? Guy News today is going to give you some tips on how to make sure that your phone's battery doesn't age too fast, if you know what I mean.

0: 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Reducing long-term battery wear. Avoid excess heat. Now, heat is one of those big enemies of lithium-ion batteries. Keeping your phone out of direct sunlight and hot places, and avoid charging it under a pillow or a blanket, like when you fall asleep, you know, on TikTok or whatever. And don't use the cheap charger. Stick with a reputable charger and cables from the phone's manufacturer or an established third-party brand. You want to look for safety certifications like a UL or ETL or CE rather than buying the cheapest of options available. Constantly closing background apps, which we all were told to do, right? Modern phones are actually designed now to manage background apps more efficiently, so you generally don't need to swipe them away. Constantly closing and reopening apps can actually use more power because the phone has to reload them. So just leave them open all the time. I would not have thought of that. Seriously, I wouldn't have thought of that.
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2: Beef cattle producers in our region are paying close attention to a new report just published by the U.S. Department of Agriculture late last week. Mark Dekanowski with the USDA has the details.
4: Steer price forecast we lowered for both 2026 and 2027. For 2026, we lowered the price forecast by $5.75 per hundredweight. So currently now forecast to average $245.35 per hundredweight for 2026 and $249.25 per hundredweight for 2027.
2: And one important caveat, according to Jekanowski.
4: And that price decline for this month for both of those years really just reflects what we've been observing in recent price data. Packers are offering less for cattle. They're also seeing their margins squeezed from recent declines in boxed beef prices as well. So a lot of that pressure is starting to work its way back to the cattle production sector.
2: Mark Jekanowski with the U.S. Department of Agriculture.
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2: Just enough time for our pearl of wisdom today, which came in by email from listener Jimmy S. in Gettysburg, Pennsylvania. Jimmy says, if you can't do anything about it, don't. Thank you, Jamie, for that pearl of wisdom. You're on the farm, and I'm Ish.
9: With your ag news, I'm Farm and Ranch Director Sarah Heinrich. The 2026 U.S. wheat harvest continues to make steady progress. Details after the break.
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9: The 2026 U.S. wheat harvest continues to make steady progress. Most major classes are reporting favorable yields and quality despite pockets of weather-related challenges. This is according to the latest harvest report from the U.S. Wheat Associates. Hard red winter wheat harvest is nearly done, with only scattered higher elevation and irrigated fields remaining. Concerns are growing about drought conditions that could affect fall planting across more than half of winter wheat acreage. Soft red winter wheat harvest is done. The crop finished at U.S. number 2 grade, showing improved protein content and lower defect levels compared to last year. Soft white wheat harvest is advancing quickly under favorable weather, with winter varieties 83% harvested and spring varieties 45% harvested. Growers report strong yields and test weights while monitoring protein levels and falling numbers. Hard red spring wheat harvest is now more than 40% done. Early samples show high protein levels. Northern Durham harvest has reached 25% completion, with brief rainfall causing isolated delays. Early reports indicate generally better than expected yields and good protein levels. With your ag news, I'm Farm and Ranch Director Sarah Heinrich for the Growing Harvest Ag Network.
0: Finishing up this Tuesday, let's just end the day on a nice quiet note, why don't we? I know, it's just going to be a nice end of a Tuesday.
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It's Cindy Scott here, and thank you so much for joining me today. It has been a really good day today. Just as a quick reminder, though, I'll be back tomorrow. I'll have a weird story. We'll have some fun with it. There's always some craziness going on in the world, and I always love when I get to share that with you because sometimes you get to chuckle out of it. I know you do, and I know you love it. So that's what's happening tomorrow on your Wednesday with me, Cindy Scott.

0: 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That's Into the Blue right here this week. I hope you'll join me.
1: It's here! From the heart of the Blue Ridge Mountains, where the music runs deep and the stories run even deeper, comes a powerful new novel, Song of the Holler, from acclaimed author K.D. McIntyre, set in the hills of the fictional town of Red Clay in eastern Kentucky. Song of the Holler follows Caleb Marlowe, an aspiring bluegrass artist chasing his big break. But little does he know he's about to get more than he bargained for. Through a series of unexpected circumstances and chilling supernatural events, Caleb uncovers a hidden truth, one meant to stay buried. A truth tied to town local turned bluegrass legend Silas Boone. And the deeper Caleb digs, the more dangerous the truth becomes. Because in the holler, some stories were never meant to be told. And knowing the truth could cost him everything. Inspired by the soul of bluegrass and the legends that live on through song, Song of the Holler is available now at kdmcintyre.com or through Amazon. Get your copy today and discover the story everyone will be talking about. Song of the Holler out now.

0: everybody. 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

0: 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That's Into the Blue right here this week. I hope you'll join me.
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0: 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On this day, August 25th, 1814, American troops and citizens were beginning to recover from the British attack on Washington. But less than 3 weeks later, another event would produce one of America's most enduring symbols. Francis Scott Key, watching the British bombardment of Fort McHenry from a ship in Baltimore Harbor, would witness the American flag still flying over the fort at dawn. Inspired by what he saw, Francis Scott Key wrote the poem that became the Star-Spangled Banner. The flag represented something much bigger than a piece of cloth. It represented a nation that had survived invasion and refused to surrender. Today, that flag flies over government buildings, military bases, schools, and many homes like mine across America.
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1: Coming up on the next Gospel Radio Favorites, you'll hear conversations with Jim Brady of Jim and Melissa Brady and Clint Brown from Southbound. We'll take you behind the music with the Williamsons and our feature, The History Behind the Artist. Plus, you'll hear new music this week from familiar favorites, including the Browders and the Bledsoes. It's all that and so much more coming up right here on the next Gospel Radio Favorites.

0: Hey, this is Alex McLeod of Rock Hearts, and you're listening to Bluegrass Planet Radio, the heart and soul of music all the time. So please stay with us for some more great music all day, every day.
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6: Extreme heat remains the big story across the South and Southwest today. Parts of Texas and the Southern Plains will climb well into the 100s, while portions of the Southwest could approach 115 degrees. Hot, dry conditions will also keep wildfire concerns elevated in parts of the Southern Plains and Interior West. Thunderstorms will fire up across the Central Plains, where some could turn severe with damaging wind gusts. Additional storms and pockets of heavy rain are possible from the Rockies into the upper Midwest, along with parts of the Gulf Coast and Southeast. Expect mainly 70s and 80s across much of the northern tier, with widespread 90s farther south. More comfortable conditions will settle across parts of the Northeast. Meanwhile, Hawaii stays warm and breezy with passing showers and highs in the 80s. Alaska remains cooler, with temperatures mostly in the 50s and 60s and scattered rain. That's your national forecast. I'm Chris Powers.

0: 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Today's quote was submitted by Monica. Arnold Schwarzenegger said, "Strength does not come from winning. Your struggles develop your strengths." Excellent quote. I agree with Arnold. I know in my personal life, I've never grown at all during the good times. It's always been during a time of struggle and hardship that I've found the way to survive and thrive. We tend to think outside of the box when we need to in order to survive. When things are good, who needs to scrimp and save? But when times are tough, we pinch pennies and we find ways to make it through. My wife and I found a way to make it through many years with almost nothing, but we had God on our side. And I believe that we witnessed miracles during these trying times. Money showed up exactly when it was needed. That happened over and over. The motivation
1: needed. This has been the Motivation Minute. I'm John Small. Thanks for listening. Your favorite motivational quotes can be submitted for upcoming programs at motivationminute.org.

0: Gosh, broadcast for today, Tuesday, the 25th day of August, the last full week of August. I cannot believe that. Today, it's National Park Service Founders Day. It's National Whiskey Sour Day, National Secondhand Wardrobe Day, and National Banana Split Day. If today's your day, if it's your birthday, happy birthday to you, and thank you for spending part of it here with the What's a Josh
1: hey,
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0: You're on the What's a Josh broadcast. One of the most fascinating generations to me. It's not millennials. I'm an elder millennial. I'm right on the cusp of Gen X and millennial 1983. Gen Z. Having worked mostly with Gen Z, it's a generation I truly, truly, truly enjoy. And something cool that they are embracing at the workplace. What do you think it is? I'm going to tell you next.
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Hello, I'm Richard Exley with your one-minute devotion. When Elijah's life was threatened, God told him to hide in the Kibroth Ravine. He said, "You will drink from the brook, and I have ordered the ravens to feed you there." Elijah obeyed, and the ravens brought him bread and meat morning and evening, and he drank from the brook. If you want God to provide for you, you must go where he tells you to go. And you must do what he tells you to do. Well, it has been said, where God guides, he provides. Lord Jesus, you and you alone are my source, not the brook or the ravens. Help me to put my faith only in you. In your holy name I pray. Amen. If these devotions are a blessing and an encouragement to you, you can subscribe at oneminutedevotion.com.

0: hanging out on the What's a Josh broadcast. So I mentioned a few minutes ago that I'm really intrigued by Gen Z. And I truly enjoy them. At my full-time job, most of who I work with is Gen Z. And I just think they are such a good group of people. So I like where this is going. So as many companies continue to pour billions into AI, Gen Z workers are embracing something decidedly low tech. And I can, as a millennial, I love it. Notebooks, colorful desk pads, handwritten notes, and post-its. A new survey found that 94% of Gen Z and millennial office workers find crossing items off paper to-do lists more satisfying than checking a digital box. And 56% of Gen Z workers would rather leave a colleague a personal post-it than send a direct message. They're also personalizing their workspaces with artwork, collectibles, and fandom-themed supplies. Experts say the trend reflects digital exhaustion, amen to that, and a desire for individuality and stability. The future of work may be AI-powered, but Gen Z still wants somewhere to stick a post-it. 100% agree with that. I would love to hear what you think about that. 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
2: 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That's Into the Blue right here this week. I hope you'll join me.

0: To some people, the sound of a baby babbling doesn't mean much. 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

hanging out on the What's a Josh broadcast. And as an elder millennial, I've really enjoyed working with Gen Z. I gave you that story a little while ago, how they love using post-it notes and actually getting away from more digital type things. So I want to know, what have you noticed about Gen Z? What's something they do that surprises you in a good or bad way? And I'm mainly talking to millennials, Gen X, or baby boomers. So hearing from Ron, I'm a boomer, and I love working with Gen Z. They're not afraid to ask questions instead of pretending they know everything. I will say this. That is true, Ron, but you have to remember, they are going to ask why, and you have to answer it. You 100%, they will not accept it if you don't answer the why. Carol says, I'm Gen X. The younger people at work are way more accepting of people being different than we were growing up, and as though some of us still are as full-grown adults. I absolutely adore Gen Z. Want to hear from you over at whatsajosh.com.

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1: Hanging out on the What's a Josh broadcast, talking about Gen Z and to the boomers, Gen X and millennials. What have you noticed if you work with Gen Z? I've said this. I love working with them. Hearing from Mark, I'm Gen X. They work hard, but they also want to know why they're doing something. Our generation just did what the boss said. Mark, I will tell you this. You got to answer the why. They are entitled to know the why. They really are. And you know what? You were too when you were coming up. And I know it's annoying as a boss, but that's part of it, man. Melissa, my daughter is Gen Z. She will research something for an hour before buying it. We used to just wing it and pray for the best. Linda, they're much more open about mental health than we ever were. And honestly, I think that's a good thing. Denise, my Gen Z coworkers aren't afraid to speak up in meetings at their age. I would have just kept my head down. I really appreciate them. Denise, thank you for that. Would love to hear from you over at whatsajosh.com.
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1: Extreme heat remains the big story across the South and Southwest today. Parts of Texas and the Southern Plains will climb well into the 100s, while portions of the Southwest could approach 115 degrees. Hot, dry conditions will also keep wildfire concerns elevated in parts of the Southern Plains and Interior West. Thunderstorms will fire up across the Central Plains, where some could turn severe with damaging wind gusts. Additional storms and pockets of heavy rain are possible from the Rockies into the upper Midwest, along with parts of the Gulf Coast and Southeast. Expect mainly 70s and 80s across much of the northern tier, with widespread 90s farther south. More comfortable conditions will settle across parts of the Northeast. Meanwhile, Hawaii stays warm and breezy with passing showers and highs in the 80s. Alaska remains cooler, with temperatures mostly in the 50s and 60s and scattered rain. That's your national forecast. I'm Chris Powers.

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Hanging on the What's a Josh broadcast. So what do you notice about working with Gen Z? 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Click message me. If you're Gen Z, tap message me because you're probably not on a computer. You're probably on your phone. Jason, Gen Z expects feedback a lot more often than we did. It's not bad. It's just different. Steve, I love my younger coworkers, but some of them have never had to fix something without Googling it first. Steve, I don't know. That's not a Gen Z thing. You can look at us millennials too. My gosh, I think I fixed my air conditioner using YouTube. That's how it is now. I mean, you've got that research, you might as well use it, right? Or you have those resources, I should say. Susan said, I'm a boomer and I honestly think Gen Z is one of the kindest generations I've ever worked with. They genuinely look out for each other and all their coworkers. Susan, thank you for that one. If you got something, I'd love to hear from you over at whatsajosh.com.

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0: Beef cattle producers in our region are paying close attention to a new report just published by the U.S. Department of Agriculture late last week. Mark Dekanowski with the USDA has the details.
2: Steer price forecast we lowered for both 2026 and 2027. For 2026, we lowered the price forecast by $5.75 per hundredweight. So currently now forecast to average $245.35 per hundredweight for 2026 and $249.25 per hundredweight for 2027.
0: And one important caveat, according to Jekanowski.
2: And that price decline for this month for both of those years really just reflects what we've been observing in recent price data. Packers are offering less for cattle. They're also seeing their margins squeezed from recent declines in boxed beef prices as well. So a lot of that pressure is starting to work its way back to the cattle production sector.
0: Mark Jekanowski with the U.S. Department of Agriculture.
1: 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Your daily pearl of wisdom is coming up next.
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0: Just enough time for our pearl of wisdom today, which came in by email from listener Jimmy S. in Gettysburg, Pennsylvania. Jimmy says, if you can't do anything about it, don't. Thank you, Jimmy, for that pearl of wisdom. You're on the farm, and I'm Ish.
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9: Agriculture Undersecretary for Farm Production and Conservation Richard Fordyce says information on all FSA programs, application deadlines, eligibility requirements, payment rates, and additional details are available through local FSA offices or online at www.fsa.usda.gov. I'm Rod Bain reporting for the U.S. Department of Agriculture in Washington, D.C.
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8: The 2026 U.S. wheat harvest continues to make steady progress. Most major classes are reporting favorable yields and quality despite pockets of weather-related challenges. This is according to the latest harvest report from the U.S. Wheat Associates. Hard red winter wheat harvest is nearly done, with only scattered higher elevation and irrigated fields remaining. Concerns are growing about drought conditions that could affect fall planting across more than half of winter wheat acreage. Hard red spring wheat harvest is now more than 40% done. Early samples show high protein levels. Northern Durham harvest has reached 25% completion, with brief rainfall causing isolated delays. Early reports indicate generally better than expected yields and good protein levels. With your ag news, I'm Farm and Ranch Director Sarah Heinrich for the Growing Harvest Ag.
12: Hey, now the What's a Josh broadcast. So if you work with younger people, I want to hear from you. How are you feeling about Gen Z and working? And Gen Z is actually chiming in. Dylan just sent me a message. I wish older generations didn't assume we're lazy. Most of my friends work two jobs just to afford rent. Yeah, that's one of those things I think older generations just always will look down at the newer generations, the younger generations, and think they're lazy because they said the same thing about me as a millennial. And I've always worked my butt off. Mia, sometimes older coworkers think asking questions means we don't know anything. We just want to understand the process. Grace, I admire how loyal boomers and Gen X are to their families and friends. They really show up when it matters. And I love this one from Ava. She's talking about the older generations. They seem to know all their neighbors and they can strike up a conversation with anyone. I really appreciate that. If you got something, I'd love to hear from you over at whatsajosh.com.
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1: 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That's Into the Blue right here this week. I hope you'll join me.

eyes. Just for fun, he says, I got a job. That's just the way it is.

0: You're on the What's a Josh broadcast. Wrapping up this conversation about generations, and Emma put it really nice. Every generation thinks the other one is weird. The truth is, we're all just adapting to the world we grew up in. Emma, thank you for that one. If you want to jump in on any of that, if you have anything we didn't hit, head over to whatsajosh.com and click message me.
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1: 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Got the arcade if you want to play Pac-Man, Space Invaders. 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Don't work today. Just get on there and play some games.

Hanging on the What's a Josh broadcast, it's back to school week. That's the theme for the retro movie quote of the day. We are going back to a school-themed quote from 1989. I'll give you that next.

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Thank you. Thank you very much. I keep hearing some folks holler for Martha White. Didn't know you'd ever heard that one up this way. That's a little theme song of a sponsor we have down in Nashville. I don't know if we can remember it or not. We haven't been singing it but about 10 years. We'll try it, though.

Retro Movie Quote of the Day, Carpe Diem, seize the day, boys. Make your lives extraordinary. That's your quote with the Retro Movie Quote of the Day from 1989. Carpe Diem, seize the day, boys. Make your lives extraordinary. What movie is that from? I think we watched this one in high school. There's your big hint. If you think you know it, keep it to yourself. If you don't know it, I'll give you the answer next.

0: The retro movie quote of the day, 1989, back to school week. That's the theme. Carpe diem. Seize the day, boys. Make your lives extraordinary. Stars Robin Williams, Robert Sean Leonard, Ethan Hawke. Robin Williams received an Academy Award nomination for his performance as English teacher John Keating. The phrase carpe diem became part of everyday language for an entire generation because of this movie, and much of the film was shot at St. Andrew's School in Delaware. The movie won the Academy Award for Best Original Screenplay. Carpe diem, seize the day, boys. Make your lives extraordinary. Of course, that's from Dead Poets Society. That's the retro movie quote of the day here on the What's a Josh broadcast. We'll do it again tomorrow.
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2: 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Alan Mills of The Lost and Found, Pat Enright of the Nashville Bluegrass Band. And we also have plenty more great bluegrass just for you. 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
1: Extreme heat remains the big story across the South and Southwest today. Parts of Texas and the Southern Plains will climb well into the 100s, while portions of the Southwest could approach 115 degrees. Hot, dry conditions will also keep wildfire concerns elevated in parts of the Southern Plains and Interior West. Thunderstorms will fire up across the Central Plains, where some could turn severe with damaging wind gusts. Additional storms and pockets of heavy rain are possible from the Rockies into the upper Midwest, along with parts of the Gulf Coast and Southeast. Expect mainly 70s and 80s across much of the northern tier, with widespread 90s farther south. More comfortable conditions will settle across parts of the Northeast. Meanwhile, Hawaii stays warm and breezy with passing showers and highs in the 80s. Alaska remains cooler, with temperatures mostly in the 50s and 60s and scattered rain. That's your national forecast. I'm Chris Powers.

0: Well, that's it for the What's a Josh broadcast on this Tuesday. I will talk to you tomorrow. Thank you so much for listening. If you want to get in touch while I'm out, head on over to the website at whatsajosh.com.
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1: 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And this hour we pay tribute to two great bluegrass artists that we lost this past week. Alan Mills of the Lost and Found and Pat Enright of the Nashville Bluegrass Band. In addition, we'll hear from Jody King and Larry Cordell, Nick Chandler and The Livered, Lester Flatt, Earl Scruggs and the Foggy Mountain Boys, the Bluegrass Album Band, Jimmy Martin and the Sunny Mountain Boys, Doc Watson, Ralph Stanley and the Clinch Mountain Boys, Doyle Austin and Quicksilver, and more. 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And to get the music underway this hour, one that features the late Alan Mills, with The Lost and Found, here's Harvest Time.

Harvest Time from The Lost and Found, featuring Alan Mills, who passed away this week. In addition to Alan Mills, we also lost another great figure in bluegrass music, Pat Enright of the Nashville Bluegrass Band. Pat Enright was 81, and I have two songs now from the Nashville Bluegrass Band, starting with this one, No One But My Darlin'.

0: That's Brand New Tennessee Waltz, featuring Pat Enright of the Nashville Bluegrass Band, who passed away this week at the age of 81. The Nashville Bluegrass Band going into the Bluegrass Music Hall of Fame. They're one of the newest inductees, and it's part of the IBMA Award Show, the official induction, in Chattanooga, Tennessee this October. We got the show started with the Lost and Found, and we also note the sad passing of Alan Mills, band leader, lead singer, songwriter, and I've said online and I've told people he was just a joy to be around, whether it was in person or on the telephone. I always enjoyed a visit by Alan Mills. And I hope you enjoyed those songs from the Lost and Found and the Nashville Bluegrass Band as we remember two great friends of bluegrass with those songs. And there'll be more before the end of the show. But coming up next, it's Jody King featuring Larry Cordell, also Nick Chandler and Delivered. Keep it tuned right here for more Knee Deep in Bluegrass.
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That's Jody King featuring Larry Cordell on Jet Airliner here on Knee Deep in Bluegrass. My name is Cindy Balcom, and I have a new song next from Nick Chandler and delivered from a brand new album from Pinecastle Music. Here's Look For Me, and I'll Be There.

0: Yeah, that's Nick Chandler and Delivered from Pinecastle Music. Look for me and I'll be there. And right before that, Jody King featuring Larry Cordell on the old Steve Miller song, Jet Airliner, here on Knee Deep in Bluegrass. Well, the next set of music I think you'll love. Stay tuned for Lester Flatterell Scruggs and the Foggy Mountain Boys, the Bluegrass Album Band, and Jimmy Martin and the Sunny Mountain Boys. All that is straight ahead right here on Knee Deep in Bluegrass.
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0: 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I'm looking forward to this great talent lineup. I am the MC for the event, and just listen to all this great music that we're going to get to enjoy live. Authentic Unlimited, the Lonesome River Band, Junior Sisk, the Grascals, Chris Jones and the Night Drivers, the Will Clark Band, the Cody Norris Show, the Little Roy and Lizzie Show, and more. 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
5: It's here! 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McIntyre, set in the hills of the fictional town of Red Clay in eastern Kentucky. Song of the Holler follows Caleb Marlowe, an aspiring bluegrass artist chasing his big break. But little does he know he's about to get more than he bargained for. Through a series of unexpected circumstances and chilling supernatural events, Caleb uncovers a hidden truth, one meant to stay buried. A truth tied to town local turned bluegrass legend Silas Boone. And the deeper Caleb digs, the more dangerous the truth becomes. 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

The unmistakable sound of Lester Flatt Earl Scruggs rolling my sweet baby's arms. Yeah, that is a lesson in bluegrass music. If you're new to the music and you're wondering, what does bluegrass sound like? Well, there is a mighty definitive definition. Oh my goodness. Any questions? I've got a couple more songs that just really define bluegrass to me. This next one's from the Bluegrass Album Band. And when J.D. Crow kicks off my Blue Ridge Cabin home, to me, that's just bluegrass. Enjoy it now, knee deep in bluegrass.

0: Oh, that was fun. Sunny Side of the Mountain with Jimmy Martin and the Sunny Mountain Boys, Bluegrass Album Band, Lester Flatt, Earl Scruggs, and the Foggy Mountain Boys. My goodness, I hope you enjoyed that bluegrass music. I'm Cindy Bauckham, and this is Knee Deep in Bluegrass. 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

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That's Doc Watson with Reuben's Train here on Knee Deep in Bluegrass. I'm Cindy Baucom, and coming up, I've got the new single from Doyle Lawson and Quicksilver. Yes, I said new. Doyle Lawson has been in the studio with his band. They are doing some touring. They're doing some recording, and you will enjoy the song The Signs, and that's coming up in just a moment. But first, one that features a very young Keith Whitley and Ricky Skaggs, back when they were members of Ralph Stanley's Clinch Mountain Boys. All I Ever Loved Was You.

0: The Signs, that's new from Doyle Lawson and Quicksilver. And they'll be performing at Blue Highway Fest in Big Stone Gap, Virginia this October. And this September at the Daily and Vincent Music Fest, Hiawassee, Georgia.
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0: This year, Daily and Vincent welcome fellow Grand Ole Opry stars Ricky Skaggs, Rhonda Vincent, and Gene Watson. Also, one of the few book shows from Doyle Lawson and Quicksilver. 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
3: Hey, this is Ty Gilpin from the band Unspoken Tradition. 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
0: This hour on Knee Deep in Bluegrass, a new artist with a new song, Riley Bourne. Stay tuned for that. The Osborne Brothers on the way. We'll also hear from Alan Bybee, the Graskals, Red Camel Collective, and more. This October, the Lost and Found will be inducted into the Bluegrass Music Hall of Fame. Band member, founding member, band leader, Alan Mills passed away this week, and I'm just saddened. 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And he's left an impact